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2: 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Billie Eilish, Bad Guy soon. Chris Martin's Coldplay. 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
1: Kylie Minogue's new three-part Netflix documentary series, Kylie, premieres today, featuring never-before-seen archive footage and interviews with family and friends. The Australian icon has spoken about her breast cancer experiences and confirmed plans for a 40th anniversary tour next year. The BBC has announced the new presenting team for Strictly Come Dancing 2026. Emma Willis, Josh Widdicombe and Johannes Radebe will host the autumn series on BBC One and iPlayer. Blackpink's Lisa made history as the first K-pop artist on the Met Gala host committee, with fellow members joining her on the red carpet for the costume art-themed event. Several other Asian stars, including Aspa's Karina, turned heads at the New York Gala. Screen Australia and Ausfilm have launched Partner with Australia UK, bringing Australian producers to London this June for deeper creative and commercial links with British counterparts. Delta Goodrum has revealed details of her Eurovision performance, including a secret contribution from Beyoncé. The singer advanced strongly through the semi-finals before the grand final. Karan Johar made his Met Gala debut representing Bollywood, alongside strong K-pop and Asian representation on the night. And New Zealand Spy, a star-studded comedy series featuring Rose Matafeo and Brett McKenzie, premieres soon on TVNZ. The 1960s set spy parody takes a humorous look at Kiwi intelligence.

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1: This guy had one massive record in the 1980s. He's a TikTok sensation now, along with his daughter. Glenn Medeiros is his name. Nothing

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2: Diplomatic efforts continue over the ongoing tensions in the Middle East. US President Donald Trump has said a potential deal with Iran is largely negotiated, with reports of a possible 60-day ceasefire extension. However, differences remain over Iran's highly enriched uranium stockpile and control of the Strait of Hormuz. In Eastern Europe, Russia has launched one of its largest attacks yet on Ukraine's capital. Kyiv was hit by a barrage, including the advanced Oreshnik missile, which travels at hypersonic speeds. The strike left at least four dead and dozens injured, underscoring the relentless nature of the conflict. An Ebola outbreak is spreading in the Democratic Republic of Congo. Health workers are battling the virus in remote areas, with concerns growing over attacks on treatment centres. International support is being stepped up to contain the situation. A tragic shark attack has claimed a life on Australia's Great Barrier Reef. A 39-year-old spearfisher was mauled near Kennedy Shoal off far north Queensland, the second fatal incident in the country in just over a week. Emergency services responded swiftly, but the man died shortly after being brought ashore. In New Zealand, the government has announced a significant boost to defence spending. The 2026 budget includes $1.58 billion New Zealand dollars in new funding, focusing on maritime security, drone systems and fleet renewal. Defence Minister Chris Penk says it strengthens capabilities amid growing regional uncertainties. And Singapore and New Zealand have signed an agreement to keep supply chains open during crises. The deal, signed by their prime ministers, aims to build a network of trusted partners and could serve as a model for other nations. It's a welcome step towards greater resilience in trade for both countries.
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4: French Open action got underway yesterday at Roland Garros. China's Wang Xinyu and Wang Xiu both advanced in straight sets in the women's draw, while Ukraine's Marta Kostyuk progressed despite off-court concerns. Alexander Zverev cruised through his opening match while Mira Andreeva secured a straight sets win. In cycling, Jonas Vingegaard has taken control of the Giro d'Italia. The Dane claimed his third stage victory on Saturday's mountain stage to Pila and seized the Maglia Rosa for the first time. He now leads the general classification heading into the final week. In English football, the Championship playoff final took place on Saturday, with the winner securing Premier League promotion. Coventry City had already sealed automatic promotion earlier, ending a long absence from the top flight. British fans will now turn their attention to pre-season preparations and European qualifiers in the weeks ahead, including the Champions League final is set for this coming Saturday in Budapest. Super Rugby Pacific delivered drama over the weekend as the Hurricanes secured top spot with a 45-28 victory over the Highlanders. The Queensland Reds edged Moana Pacifica in a thriller to keep their finals hopes alive, while the Brumbies strengthened their position with a derby win. England women face New Zealand in the deciding T20 International tonight at Hove. The series is level and a win for either side will set the tone ahead of further white ball clashes this summer. In rugby league, the Challenge Cup final approaches at the end of the month, with Super League sides battling for position. And don't forget, the Giro d'Italia continues its European journey, capturing cycling interest from British and Australian riders.
0: AXR. Your home away from home.

0: Yeah. Thank you, DJ.
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2: 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XR is going to sound great now for a Monday morning. Daniel Joy. It's hard to talk to girls.

0: AXR. Good morning from AXR. 32 past the hour. Kim Carnes and Cheryl Cole next. 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
1: Kylie Minogue's new three-part Netflix documentary series, Kylie, premieres today, featuring never-before-seen archive footage and interviews with family and friends. The Australian icon has spoken about her breast cancer experiences and confirmed plans for a 40th anniversary tour next year. The BBC has announced the new presenting team for Strictly Come Dancing 2026. Emma Willis, Josh Widdicombe and Johannes Radebe will host the autumn series on BBC One and iPlayer. Blackpink's Lisa made history as the first K-pop artist on the Met Gala host committee, with fellow members joining her on the red carpet for the costume art-themed event. Several other Asian stars, including Asper's Karina, turned heads at the New York Gala. Screen Australia and Ausfilm have launched Partner with Australia UK, bringing Australian producers to London this June for deeper creative and commercial links with British counterparts. Delta Goodrem has revealed details of her Eurovision performance, including a secret contribution from Beyoncé. The singer advanced strongly through the semi-finals before the grand final. Karan Johar made his Met Gala debut representing Bollywood, alongside strong K-pop and Asian representation on the night. And New Zealand Spy, a star-studded comedy series featuring Rose Matafeo and Brett McKenzie, premieres soon on TVNZ. The 1960s set spy parody takes a humorous look at Kiwi intelligence.

Marshmallow, it's okay not to be okay. Welcome to AXR. Olivia will drive you home later this afternoon. Here's Elton from The Lion King. It's time to play Circle of Life. A.

0: Diplomatic efforts continue over the ongoing tensions in the Middle East. US President Donald Trump has said a potential deal with Iran is largely negotiated, with reports of a possible 60-day ceasefire extension. However, differences remain over Iran's highly enriched uranium stockpile and control of the Strait of Hormuz. In Eastern Europe, Russia has launched one of its largest attacks yet on Ukraine's capital. Kyiv was hit by a barrage including the advanced Oreshnik missile, which travels at hypersonic speeds. The strike left at least four dead and dozens injured, underscoring the relentless nature of the conflict. An Ebola outbreak is spreading in the Democratic Republic of Congo. Health workers are battling the virus in remote areas, with concerns growing over attacks on treatment centres. International support is being stepped up to contain the situation. A tragic shark attack has claimed a life on Australia's Great Barrier Reef. A 39-year-old spearfisher was mauled near Kennedy Shoal off far north Queensland, the second fatal incident in the country in just over a week. Emergency services responded swiftly, but the man died shortly after being brought ashore. In New Zealand, the government has announced a significant boost to defence spending. The 2026 budget includes $1.58 billion New Zealand dollars in new funding, focusing on maritime security, drone systems and fleet renewal. Defence Minister Chris Penk says it strengthens capabilities amid growing regional uncertainties. And Singapore and New Zealand have signed an agreement to keep supply chains open during crises. The deal, signed by their prime ministers, aims to build a network of trusted partners and could serve as a model for other nations. It's a welcome step towards greater resilience in trade for both countries. AXR Sports.
1: French Open action got underway yesterday at Roland Garros. China's Wang Xinyu and Wang Xiu both advanced in straight sets in the women's draw, while Ukraine's Marta Kostyuk progressed despite off-court concerns. Alexander Zverev cruised through his opening match while Mira Andreeva secured a straight sets win. In cycling, Jonas Vingegaard has taken control of the Giro d'Italia. The Dane claimed his third stage victory on Saturday's mountain stage to Pila and seized the Maglia Rosa for the first time. He now leads the general classification heading into the final week. In English football, the Championship playoff final took place on Saturday, with the winner securing Premier League promotion. Coventry City had already sealed automatic promotion earlier, ending a long absence from the top flight. British fans will now turn their attention to pre-season preparations and European qualifiers in the weeks ahead, including the Champions League final is set for this coming Saturday in Budapest. Super Rugby Pacific delivered drama over the weekend as the Hurricanes secured top spot with a 45-28 victory over the Highlanders. The Queensland Reds edged Moana Pacifica in a thriller to keep their finals hopes alive, while the Brumbies strengthened their position with a derby win. England women face New Zealand in the deciding T20 International tonight at Hove. The series is level and a win for either side will set the tone, ahead of further white ball clashes this summer. In rugby league, the Challenge Cup final approaches at the end of the month, with Super League sides battling for position. And don't forget, the Giro d'Italia continues its European journey, capturing cycling interest from British and Australian riders. You're listening.

dead and dozens injured, underscoring the relentless nature of the conflict. An Ebola outbreak is spreading in the Democratic Republic of Congo. Health workers are battling the virus in remote areas, with concerns growing over attacks on treatment centres. International support is being stepped up to contain the situation. A tragic shark attack has claimed a life on Australia's Great Barrier Reef. A 39-year-old spearfisher was mauled near Kennedy Shoal off far north Queensland, the second fatal incident in the country in just over a week. Emergency services responded swiftly, but the man died shortly after being brought ashore. In New Zealand, the government has announced a significant boost to defence spending. The 2026 budget includes $1.58 billion New Zealand dollars in new funding, focusing on maritime security, drone systems and fleet renewal. Defence Minister Chris Penk says it strengthens capabilities amid growing regional uncertainties. And Singapore and New Zealand have signed an agreement to keep supply chains open during crises. The deal, signed by their prime ministers, aims to build a network of trusted partners and could serve as a model for other nations. It's a welcome step towards greater resilience in trade for both countries. 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

0: SR World News.
1: Diplomatic efforts continue over the ongoing tensions in the Middle East. US President Donald Trump has said a potential deal with Iran is largely negotiated, with reports of a possible 60-day ceasefire extension. However, differences remain over Iran's highly enriched uranium stockpile and control of the Strait of Hormuz. In Eastern Europe, Russia has launched one of its largest attacks yet on Ukraine's capital. Kyiv was hit by a barrage including the advanced Oreshnik missile, which travels at hypersonic speeds. The strike left at least four

0: includes $1.58 billion New Zealand dollars in new funding, focusing on maritime security, drone systems and fleet renewal. Defence Minister Chris Penk says it strengthens capabilities amid growing regional uncertainties. And Singapore and New Zealand have signed an agreement to keep supply chains open during crises. The deal, signed by their prime ministers, aims to build a network of trusted partners and could serve as a model for other nations. It's a welcome step towards greater resilience in trade for both countries.
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2: Welcome to the show. It's Monday, the 25th of May, 2026. You're with Paul Baker on a bank holiday Monday in the UK. Coming up for you very soon, Madonna and Sabrina Carpenter. So we've got Justin Bieber and Nicki Minaj. And it's all about the duets, because here's Tyler and Zara Larsson.

This is Paul Baker on AXR. I think we're good to go. It's Monday the 25th of May 2026. It is a bank holiday, spring bank holiday in the UK. The ultimate day for DIY, garden centres and, of course, the unexpected rain. May not have happened yet, but it will. National Wine Day today as well. Geek Pride Day, and to celebrate that, we'll be looking at the essentials for Geek Pride Day a little bit later on. It's also World Otter Day today as well. It's Towel Day, and it's also National Tap Dance Day, marking the birthday of tap dance legend Bill Bojangles Robinson. Should we have a look at today's celebrity birthdays? Paul Weller, the Modfather, is 68 today. Actor Mike Myers is 63. Cillian Murphy even celebrates the big 5-0. Ian McKellen of Lord of the Rings and various other things is 87 years old today. And Matt Lucas is celebrating his 52nd birthday as well. And puppeteer, director and voice of Yoda and Miss Piggy, Frank Oz, is 82 years old today. On the way in just a second, what is the most ill-advised thing you've ever bought while on holiday that seemed like a great idea at the time? That's the conversation starter question I gave you at the end of Friday's show, and your answers are next.

listening to Paul Baker on AXR, streaming every weekday. What is the most ill-advised thing you ever bought while on holiday that seemed like a great idea at the time? That was the conversation starter from Friday. Your answers have come in over the weekend. Adam once bought a giant hand-carved wooden giraffe in Kenya. It was nearly 6 feet tall. Spent more on the excess baggage fees to get it back to the UK than he did on the actual holiday. Thank you for that, Adam. Sophie bought a traditional 12-string instrument in Greece because she'd had two glasses of ouzo and felt like a musical prodigy. Matthew once purchased a genuine designer watch from a beach vendor for 20 quid. Worked perfectly until he got on the plane. Chloe bought a massive decorative copper plate in a Moroccan souk. So heavy that she was actually afraid to hang it on any of the walls in case it brings the house down. It's that heavy. And Ryan once bought a highly medicinal bottle of local spirit in Southeast Asia that had a preserved cobra and a scorpion inside it. It's been at the back of his cupboard since 2014. I'm surprised you got it back in the country, to be honest.

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1: First brainbuster of the week is on the way. Lewis Capaldi coming up and Bruno Mars as well. First, though, it's Harry Styles.

It is now time for your first Brain Buster of the week. And in a survey of 2,000 adults looking at bank holiday habits, it was found that 18% of people admit that they have actively abandoned a DIY project halfway through to do what? 18% of people in a survey have admitted they've actively abandoned a DIY project halfway through to do what? The answer's next.

It's Paul Baker right here on AXR, Monday to Friday. So then, let's have a look at the answer to the Brainbuster question. A survey of 2,000 adults looking at bank holiday habits found that 18% of people admit they have actively abandoned a DIY project halfway through to do what? Well, the answer is nice and simple, especially if the weather's nice on a bank holiday Monday. Go to the pub.

play for you very soon. Music from the Chemical Brothers. We've got Tommy Richmond as well. First, though, ahead of amazing facts of the day, it's Lady Gaga and Doechii. Here's Runway.

You're listening to AXR. Don't forget, you can find us on Facebook. On the way in the next hour of Monday's show, bank holiday disasters, also essentials for Geek Pride Day. That's coming up also on this day in history. And I'll give you a brand new conversation starter as well. Also, we'll have the answers, more answers to Fridays. Let's have a look at your amazing facts of the day. Sea otters hold hands while they sleep so they don't drift away from each other in the water. It's nice, isn't it? The original prototype for the Star Wars Millennium Falcon was inspired by a half-eaten hamburger with an olive stuck in the side. In the UK, it is legally required that all swans within a specific distance of the River Thames belong to the monarch, but this only applies to unmarked mute swans. And one more, the word geek. Obviously, it's Geek Pride Day today. The word geek originally referred to the 19th century carnival performers who performed bizarre acts like biting the heads off of live

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3: From Feature Story News in New Delhi, I'm Neha Punia. U.S. President Donald Trump is telling American officials not to rush into a deal with Iran, hours after the U.S. indicated a deal was nearly ready. Iran's president says Tehran will also not compromise when it comes to its country's honor and dignity as the stalemate continues. Alistair D'Souza has more from Washington, D.C.
4: Final contours of the deal is what's really holding things back. Now, the Wall Street Journal says that the unfreezing of Iranian assets could be one of the reasons. Now, Tehran wants sanctions relief, and there seems to be no agreement on the when will this happen. So should this happen right away? Should this happen 30 days from now, 60 days from now? That remains a sticking point, also according to The Economist magazine. Now, another key issue here might be what's happening in Lebanon. One of the things in that draft deal includes, according to media reports, was there would be an immediate end to the parallel war between Israel and the Iran-backed proxy Hezbollah in Lebanon. But then you had Israel Prime Minister, that's

0: Beijing could signal trouble for New Delhi. And Secretary Rubio, who has been historically a key supporter of the idea of U.S. forging closer ties with New Delhi, coming here, attending several events and also participating in the Quad meeting, signals that U.S. is serious about its partnership. This is also what U.S. President Donald Trump said in a live phone call on Sunday during an event, during which he said that U.S. is ready to provide anything that India needs, and he respects India a lot. That was President Donald Trump's comments.
1: The CDC in America is using its powers to stop people from entering the U.S. from Ebola-stricken countries.
2: The agency says the move is in the interest of public health and includes lawful permanent U.S. residents, green card holders who've been in the Democratic Republic of Congo, Uganda, or South Sudan within the last 21 days are now banned from entering the U.S. through mid-June. The change announced Friday expands the agency's existing travel restrictions tied to the outbreak of the rare strain of Ebola, which has no approved vaccine or treatments. I'm Lisa Carton.
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3: To the second hour of your show for Monday. It's a bank holiday. Teddy Swims coming up, Calvin Harris and Jazzy. And right now, ahead of On This Day in History with Be Mine's James Hype.

24 hours a day. This is AXR. Monday, 25th of May, 2026. Let's have a look at events on this day in history. Originally just known as Star Wars, the subheading of A New Hope was added later. But in 1977, on this day in history, Star Wars opened in cinemas. In 1968, the Gateway Arch in St. Louis, Missouri is officially dedicated to the public. 1992, Jay Leno hosts the very first episode, or his very first episode, of The Tonight Show, taking over from the legendary Johnny Carson. Ridley Scott's sci-fi horror masterpiece Alien was released in US cinemas on this day in 1979, and in 1985 the charity single We Are The World hits the number one spot on charts all around the world. And in 2011, Oprah Winfrey aired the final episode of her iconic daily talk show, The Oprah Winfrey Show, after 25 years on screen.

This is Paul Baker. You're listening to AXR across Asia. So what is the most ill-advised thing you've ever bought while on holiday that seemed like a good idea at the time, or a great idea at the time? That was your conversation starter on Friday. Let's have a look at some more of your answers right now. Hannah bought a pair of authentic leather sandals in Italy that looked incredibly chic, but they were so poorly made that the soles literally dissolved the first time she walked through a puddle. Thomas once bought a full-sized ornate sombrero from Mexico. Trying to navigate a busy airport while wearing it because it wouldn't fit in his suitcase was probably the lowest point of his life, he says. And Lucy bought a set of traditional wooden clogs in Amsterdam. She wore them exactly once, nearly broke both her ankles on her kitchen tiles, and now they are used as heavy doorstops. Thank you for those. We've got a brand new conversation starter coming up towards the end of the show today. But on the way very soon, we'll be looking at some bank holiday disasters.

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5: This is Paul Baker. Monday's show continues with bank holiday disasters coming up and also essentials for Geek Pride Day. Also, Zara Larsson, Sienna Spyro, and right now it's Bella Kay.
4: Paul Baker.

Baker on AXR. Email the studio via the website at axr.co. Right, time now to have a look at some bank holiday disasters. Arriving at the garden centre to find 400 other cars fighting for free parking spaces. Starting a simple paint job and realising you've painted yourself into the corner of the room. Setting up the barbecue just in time for that immediate aggressive downpour. The sudden realisation that the DIY shop closes early and you're missing one vital screw. Spending 3 hours, assembly line style, on a flat pack wardrobe only to find the back panel is upside down. Vowing to beat the traffic by leaving at 6 a.m. only to meet everyone else who had the same genius idea. Getting a severe sunburn on exactly one side of your face while sitting in a traffic jam. The local supermarket running completely out of burger buns and charcoal by 11 a.m. These are your bank holiday disasters. Attempting to mow the lawn only for the mower to hit a hidden rock and break instantly. And spending the entire day thinking about all the emails waiting for you on a Tuesday morning. Don't do that.

SAXR, your home for the best music every weekday with me, Paul Baker. Right, here are the essentials for the ultimate Geek Pride Day. A deeply held, unshakable opinion on which actor played the best Doctor Who. A graphic t-shirt featuring a joke that only three people in your office will understand. A mug that changes colour or reveals a hidden pattern when you pour hot tea into it. At least one miniature action figure sitting defensively on top of your computer monitor. These are essentials for Geek Pride Day, an impressive collection of premium dice that you have in their own velvet pouch. The ability to quote the entire introductory crawl of Star Wars from memory, a massive playlist of orchestral video games and movie soundtracks for getting your chores done. And the final essential for the ultimate Geek Pride Day, a towel within arm's reach just in case you need to hitchhike across the galaxy.

This is AXR, streaming live every Monday to Friday. That is pretty much your lot for Monday. Thank you very much for listening. Back with you tomorrow for Tuesday's show. Before we go, let's have a brand new conversation starter. What is the most bizarre misunderstanding that you've had with a stranger because of a misheard word? The most bizarre misunderstanding you've had with a stranger because of a misheard word. Get involved at Paul Baker DJ. Your answers will be on the radio tomorrow. Thank you very much for listening. And as always, enjoy what's left of your Monday.

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1: From Feature Story News in New Delhi, I'm Neha Punia. US President Donald Trump is telling American officials not to rush into a deal with Iran, hours after the US indicated a deal was nearly ready. Iran's president says Tehran will also not compromise when it comes to its country's honor and dignity as the stalemate continues. Alistair D'Souza has more from Washington, D.C.
2: Final contours of the deal is what's really holding things back. Now, the Wall Street Journal says that the unfreezing of Iranian assets could be one of the reasons. Now, Tehran wants sanctions relief, and there seems to be no agreement on the when will this happen. So should this happen right away? Should this happen 30 days from now, 60 days from now? That remains a sticking point, also according to The Economist magazine. Now, another key issue here might be what's happening in Lebanon. One of the things in that draft deal includes, according to media reports, was there would be an immediate end to the parallel war between Israel and the Iran-backed proxy Hezbollah in Lebanon. But then you had Israel Prime Minister, that's Prime Minister Netanyahu. He is said to have told U.S. President Donald Trump that Israel would remain free to act against threats in Lebanon.
1: U.S. Secretary of State Marco Rubio is in India discussing trade, defense and energy cooperation as both sides look to rekindle ties strained by differences over trade. Rubio will also participate in a meeting of foreign ministers of the Quad grouping, which includes India, U.S., Japan and Australia, and is seen as a counterbalance to China's growing influence in the Indo-Pacific. Ishan Garg has more.
3: This is all a sign, analysts say, that U.S. is looking to keep New Delhi very close, because when President Donald Trump visited China, there were talks in India that increasing

0: says the move is in the interest of public health and includes lawful permanent U.S. residents. Green card holders who've been in the Democratic Republic of Congo, Uganda, or South Sudan within the last 21 days are now banned from entering the U.S. through mid-June. The change announced Friday expands the agency's existing travel restrictions tied to the outbreak of the rare strain of Ebola, which has no approved vaccine or treatments. I'm Lisa Carton.
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3: French Open action got underway yesterday at Roland Garros. China's Wang Xinyu and Wang Xiu both advanced in straight sets in the women's draw, while Ukraine's Marta Kostyuk progressed despite off-court concerns. Alexander Zverev cruised through his opening match while Mira Andreeva secured a straight sets win. In cycling, Jonas Vingegaard has taken control of the Giro d'Italia. The Dane claimed his third stage victory on Saturday's mountain stage to Pila and seized the Maglia Rosa for the first time. He now leads the general classification heading into the final week. In English football, the Championship playoff final took place on Saturday with the winner securing Premier League promotion. Coventry City had already sealed automatic promotion earlier, ending a long absence from the top flight. British fans will now turn their attention to pre-season preparations and European qualifiers in the weeks ahead, including the Champions League final is set for this coming Saturday in Budapest. Super Rugby Pacific delivered drama over the weekend as the Hurricanes secured top spot with a 45-28 victory over the Highlanders. The Queensland Reds edged Moana Pacifica in a thriller to keep their finals hopes alive, while the Brumbies strengthened their position with a derby win. England women face New Zealand in the deciding T20 International tonight at Hove. The series is level and a win for either side will set the tone ahead of further white ball clashes this summer. In rugby league, the Challenge Cup final approaches at the end of the month with Super League sides battling for position. And don't forget the Giro d'Italia continues its European journey, capturing cycling interest from British and Australian riders. You've tuned to Asia.

0: News. From Feature Story News in New Delhi, I'm Neha Punia. U.S. President Donald Trump is telling American officials not to rush into a deal with Iran, hours after the U.S. indicated a deal was nearly ready. Iran's president says Tehran will also not compromise when it comes to its country's honor and dignity as the stalemate continues. Alistair D'Souza has more from Washington, D.C.
1: Final contours of the deal is what's really holding things back. Now, the Wall Street Journal says that the unfreezing of Iranian assets could be one of the reasons. Now, Tehran wants sanctions relief, and there seems to be no agreement on the when will this happen. So should this happen right away? Should this happen 30 days from now, 60 days from now? That remains a sticking point, also according to The Economist magazine. Now, another key issue here might be what's happening in Lebanon. One of the things in that draft deal includes, according to media reports, was there would be an immediate end to the parallel war between Israel and the Iran-backed proxy Hezbollah in Lebanon. But then you had Israel Prime Minister, that's Prime Minister Netanyahu. He is said to have told U.S. President Donald Trump that Israel would remain free to act against threats in Lebanon.
0: U.S. Secretary of State Marco Rubio is in India discussing trade, defense and energy cooperation as both sides look to rekindle ties strained by differences over trade. Rubio will also participate in a meeting of foreign ministers of the Quad grouping, which includes India, U.S., Japan and Australia, and is seen as a counterbalance to China's growing influence in the Indo-Pacific. Ishan Garg has more.
2: This is all a sign, analysts say, that U.S. is looking to keep New Delhi very close, because when President Donald Trump visited China, there were talks in India that increasing closeness between Washington and Beijing could signal trouble for New Delhi. And Secretary Rubio, who has been historically a key supporter of the idea of U.S. forging closer ties with New Delhi, coming here, attending several events and also participating in the Quad meeting, signals that U.S. is serious about its partnership. This is also what U.S. President Donald Trump said in a live phone call on Sunday during an event, during which he said that U.S. is ready to provide anything that India needs, and he respects India a lot. That was President Donald Trump's comments.
0: The CDC in America is using its powers to stop people from entering the U.S. from Ebola-stricken countries.
3: The agency says the move is in the interest

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1: From Feature Story News in New Delhi, I'm Neha Punia. US President Donald Trump is telling American officials not to rush into a deal with Iran, hours after the US indicated a deal was nearly ready. Iran's president says Tehran will also not compromise when it comes to its country's honor and dignity as the stalemate continues. Alistair D'Souza has more from Washington, D.C.
2: Final contours of the deal is what's really holding things back. Now, the Wall Street Journal says that the unfreezing of Iranian assets could be one of the reasons. Now, Tehran wants sanctions relief, and there seems to be no agreement on the when will this happen. So should this happen right away? Should this happen 30 days from now, 60 days from now? That remains a sticking point, also according to The Economist magazine. Now, another key issue here might be what's happening in Lebanon. One of the things in that draft deal includes, according to media reports, was there would be an immediate end to the parallel war between Israel and the Iran-backed proxy Hezbollah in Lebanon. But then you had Israel Prime Minister, that's Prime Minister Netanyahu. He is said to have told US President Donald Trump that Israel would remain free to act against threats in Lebanon.
1: US Secretary of State Marco Rubio is in India discussing trade, defense and energy cooperation as both sides look to rekindle ties strained by differences over trade. Rubio will also participate in a meeting of foreign ministers of the Quad grouping, which includes India, US, Japan and Australia, and is seen as a counterbalance to China's growing influence in the Indo-Pacific. Ishan Garg has more.
3: This is all a sign, analysts say, that U.S. is looking to keep New Delhi very close, because when President Donald Trump visited China, there were talks in India that increasing closeness between Washington and Beijing could signal trouble for New Delhi. And Secretary Rubio, who has been historically a key supporter of the idea of U.S. forging closer ties with New Delhi, coming here, attending several events and also participating in the Quad meeting, signals that U.S. is serious about its partnership. This is also what U.S. President Donald Trump said in a live phone call on Sunday during an event, during which he said that U.S. is ready to provide anything that India needs, and he respects India a lot. That was President Donald Trump's comments.
1: The CDC in America is using its powers to stop people from entering the U.S. from Ebola-stricken countries.
4: The agency says the move is in the interest of public health and includes lawful permanent U.S. residents, green card holders who've been in the Democratic Republic of Congo, Uganda, or South Sudan within the last 21 days are now banned from entering the U.S. through mid-June. The change announced Friday expands the agency's existing travel restrictions tied to the outbreak of the rare strain of Ebola, which has no approved vaccine or treatments. I'm Lisa Carton.
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0: AXR Sports.

0: The Championship playoff final took place on Saturday, with the winner securing Premier League promotion. Coventry City had already sealed automatic promotion earlier, ending a long absence from the top flight. British fans will now turn their attention to pre-season preparations and European qualifiers in the weeks ahead, including the Champions League final is set for this coming Saturday in Budapest. Super Rugby Pacific delivered drama over the weekend as the Hurricanes secured top spot with a 45-28 victory over the Highlanders. The Queensland Reds edged Moana Pacifica in a thriller to keep their finals hopes alive, while the Brumbies strengthened their position with a derby win. England women faced New Zealand in the deciding T20 International tonight at Hove. The series is level and a win for either side will set the tone, ahead of further white ball clashes this summer. In rugby league, the Challenge Cup final approaches at the end of the month, with Super League sides battling for position. And don't forget the Giro d'Italia continues its European journey, capturing cycling interest from British and Australian riders.
1: AXR, first for international news and sport.

Suddenly I think I'm on the phone. Suddenly I think I'm telling a story, but I'm not. I'm just dancing. I'm just dancing.

0: AXR World News.
1: From Feature Story News in New Delhi, I'm Neha Punia. US President Donald Trump is telling American officials not to rush into a deal with Iran, hours after the US indicated a deal was nearly ready. Iran's president says Tehran will also not compromise when it comes to its country's honor and dignity as the stalemate continues. Alistair D'Souza has more from Washington, D.C.
2: Final contours of the deal is what's really holding things back. Now, the Wall Street Journal says that the unfreezing of Iranian assets could be one of the reasons. Now, Tehran wants sanctions relief, and there seems to be no agreement on the when will this happen. So should this happen right away? Should this happen 30 days from now, 60 days from now? That remains a sticking point, also according to The Economist magazine. Now, another key issue here might be what's happening in Lebanon. One of the things in that draft deal includes, according to media reports, was there would be an immediate end to the parallel war between Israel and the Iran-backed proxy Hezbollah in Lebanon. But then you had Israel Prime Minister, that's Prime Minister Netanyahu. He is said to have told US President Donald Trump that Israel would remain free to act against threats in Lebanon.
1: US Secretary of State Marco Rubio is in India discussing trade, defense and energy cooperation as both sides look to rekindle ties strained by differences over trade. Rubio will also participate in a meeting of foreign ministers of the Quad grouping, which includes India, US, Japan and Australia, and is seen as a counterbalance to China's growing influence in the Indo-Pacific. Ishan Garg has more.
3: This is all a sign, analysts say, that US is looking to keep New Delhi very close, because when President Donald Trump visited China, there were talks in India that increasing closeness between Washington and Beijing could signal trouble for New Delhi. And Secretary Rubio, who has been historically a key supporter of the idea of US forging closer ties with New Delhi, coming here, attending several events and also participating in the Quad meeting, signals that US is serious about its partnership. This is also what US President Donald Trump said in a live phone call on Sunday during an event, during which he said that US is ready to provide anything that India needs, and he respects India a lot. That was President Donald Trump's comments.
1: The CDC in America is using its powers to stop people from entering the US from Ebola-stricken countries.
4: The agency says the move is in the interest of public health and includes lawful permanent U.S. residents, green card holders who've been in the Democratic Republic of Congo, Uganda, or South Sudan within the last 21 days are now banned from entering the U.S. through mid-June. The change announced Friday expands the agency's existing travel restrictions tied to the outbreak of the rare strain of Ebola, which has no approved vaccine or treatments. I'm Lisa Carton.
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1: Kylie Minogue's new three-part Netflix documentary series, Kylie, premieres today, featuring never-before-seen archive footage and interviews with family and friends. The Australian icon has spoken about her breast cancer experiences and confirmed plans for a 40th anniversary tour next year. The BBC has announced the new presenting team for Strictly Come Dancing 2026. Emma Willis, Josh Widdicombe and Johannes Radebe will host the autumn series on BBC One and iPlayer. Blackpink's Lisa made history as the first K-pop artist on the Met Gala host committee, with fellow members joining her on the red carpet for the costume art-themed event. Several other Asian stars, including Aspa's Karina, turned heads at the New York Gala. Screen Australia and Ausfilm have launched Partner with Australia UK, bringing Australian producers to London this June for deeper creative and commercial links with British counterparts. Delta Goodrum has revealed details of her Eurovision performance, including a secret contribution from Beyoncé. The singer advanced strongly through the semi-finals before the grand final. Karan Johar made his Met Gala debut representing Bollywood, alongside strong K-pop and Asian representation on the night. And New Zealand Spy, a star-studded comedy series featuring Rose Matafeo and Brett McKenzie, premieres soon on TVNZ. The 1960s Set Spy parody takes a humorous look at Kiwi intelligence.

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1: From Feature Story News in New Delhi, I'm Neha Punia. U.S. President Donald Trump is telling American officials not to rush into a deal with Iran. Hours after the U.S. indicated a deal was nearly ready, Iran's president says Tehran will also not compromise when it comes to its country's honor and dignity as the stalemate continues. Alistair D'Souza has more from Washington, D.C.
2: Final contours of the deal is what's really holding things back. Now, the Wall Street Journal says that the unfreezing of Iranian assets could be one of the reasons. Now, Tehran wants sanctions relief, and there seems to be no agreement on the when will this happen. So should this happen right away? Should this happen 30 days from now, 60 days from now? That remains a sticking point, also according to The Economist magazine. Now, another key issue here might be what's happening in Lebanon. One of the things in that draft deal includes, according to media reports, was there would be an immediate end to the parallel war between Israel and the Iran-backed proxy Hezbollah in Lebanon. But then you had Israel Prime Minister, that's Prime Minister Netanyahu. He is said to have told U.S. President Donald Trump that Israel would remain free to act against threats in Lebanon.
1: U.S. Secretary of State Marco Rubio is in India discussing trade, defense and energy cooperation as both sides look to rekindle ties strained by differences over trade. Rubio will also participate in a meeting of foreign ministers of the Quad grouping, which includes India, U.S., Japan and Australia, and is seen as a counterbalance to China's growing influence in the Indo-Pacific. Ishan Garg has more.
3: This is all a sign, analysts say, that U.S. is looking to keep New Delhi very close, because when President Donald Trump visited China, there were talks in India that increasing closeness between Washington and Beijing could signal trouble for New Delhi. And Secretary Rubio, who has been historically a key supporter of the idea of U.S. forging closer ties with New Delhi, coming here, attending several events and also participating in the Quad meeting, signals that U.S. is serious about its partnership. This is also what U.S. President Donald Trump said in a live phone call on Sunday during an event, during which he said that U.S. is ready to provide anything that India needs, and he respects India a lot. That was President Donald Trump's comments.
1: The CDC in America is using its powers to stop people from entering the U.S. from Ebola-stricken countries.
4: The agency says the move is in the interest of public health and includes lawful permanent U.S. residents, green card holders who've been in the Democratic Republic of Congo, Uganda, or South Sudan within the last 21 days are now banned from entering the U.S. through mid-June. The change announced Friday expands the agency's existing travel restrictions tied to the outbreak of the rare strain of Ebola, which has no approved vaccine or treatments. I'm Lisa Carton.
1: From bureaus worldwide, this is FSN.
5: Sport. French Open action got underway yesterday at Roland Garros. China's Wang Xinyu and Wang Xiu both advanced in straight sets in the women's draw, while Ukraine's Marta Kostyuk progressed despite off-court concerns. Alexander Zverev cruised through his opening match while Mira Andreeva secured a straight sets win. In cycling, Jonas Vingegaard has taken control of the Giro d'Italia. The Dane claimed his third stage victory on Saturday's mountain stage to Pilar and seized the Maglia Rosa for the first time. He now leads the general classification heading into the final week. In English football, the Championship playoff final took place on Saturday, with the winner securing Premier League promotion. Coventry City had already sealed automatic promotion earlier, ending a long absence from the top flight. British fans will now turn their attention to pre-season preparations and European qualifiers in the weeks ahead, including the Champions League final is set for this coming Saturday in Budapest. Super Rugby Pacific delivered drama over the weekend as the Hurricanes secured top spot with a 45-28 victory over the Highlanders. The Queensland Reds edged Moana Pacifica in a thriller to keep their finals hopes alive, while the Brumbies strengthened their position with a derby win. England women face New Zealand in the deciding T20 International tonight at Hove. The series is level, and a win for either side will set the tone ahead of further white ball clashes this summer. In rugby league, the Challenge Cup final approaches at the end of the month, with Super League sides battling for position. And don't forget, the Giro d'Italia continues.

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1: From Feature Story News in New Delhi, I'm Neha Punia. U.S. President Donald Trump is telling American officials not to rush into a deal with Iran, hours after the U.S. indicated a deal was nearly ready. Iran's president says Tehran will also not compromise when it comes to its country's honor and dignity as the stalemate continues. Alistair D'Souza has more from Washington, D.C.
2: Final contours of the deal is what's really holding things back. Now, the Wall Street Journal says that the unfreezing of Iranian assets could be one of the reasons. Now, Tehran wants sanctions relief, and there seems to be no agreement on the when will this happen. So should this happen right away? Should this happen 30 days from now, 60 days from now? That remains a sticking point, also according to The Economist magazine. Now, another key issue here might be what's happening in Lebanon. One of the things in that draft deal includes, according to media reports, was there would be an immediate end to the parallel war between Israel and the Iran-backed proxy Hezbollah in Lebanon. But then you had Israel Prime Minister, that's Prime Minister Netanyahu. He is said to have told U.S. President Donald Trump that Israel would remain free to act against threats in Lebanon.
1: U.S. Secretary of State Marco Rubio is in India discussing trade, defense and energy cooperation as both sides look to rekindle ties strained by differences over trade. Rubio will also participate in a meeting of foreign ministers of the Quad grouping, which includes India, U.S., Japan and Australia, and is seen as a counterbalance to China's growing influence in the Indo-Pacific. Ishan Garg has more.
3: This is all a sign, analysts say, that U.S. is looking to keep New Delhi very close, because when President Donald Trump visited China, there were talks in India that increasing closeness between Washington and Beijing could signal trouble for New Delhi. And Secretary Rubio, who has been historically a key supporter of the idea of U.S. forging closer ties with New Delhi, coming here, attending several events and also participating in the Quad meeting, signals that U.S. is serious about its partnership. This is also what U.S. President Donald Trump said in a live phone call on Sunday during an event, during which he said that U.S. is ready to provide anything that India needs, and he respects India a lot. That was President Donald Trump's comments.
1: The CDC in America is using its powers to stop people from entering the U.S. from Ebola-stricken countries.
4: The agency says the move is in the interest of public health and includes lawful permanent U.S. residents, green card holders who've been in the Democratic Republic of Congo, Uganda, or South Sudan within the last 21 days are now banned from entering the U.S. through mid-June. The change announced Friday expands the agency's existing travel restrictions tied to the outbreak of the rare strain of Ebola, which has no approved vaccine or treatments. I'm Lisa Carton.
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1: Kylie Minogue's new three-part Netflix documentary series, Kylie, premieres today, featuring never-before-seen archive footage and interviews with family and friends. The Australian icon has spoken about her breast cancer experiences and confirmed plans for a 40th anniversary tour next year. The BBC has announced the new presenting team for Strictly Come Dancing 2026. Emma Willis, Josh Widdicombe and Johannes Radebe will host the autumn series on BBC One and iPlayer. Blackpink's Lisa made history as the first K-pop artist on the Met Gala host committee, with fellow members joining her on the red carpet for the costume art-themed event. Several other Asian stars, including Asper's Karina, turned heads at the New York Gala. Screen Australia and Ausfilm have launched Partner with Australia UK, bringing Australian producers to London this June for deeper creative and commercial links with British counterparts. Delta Goodrum has revealed details of her Eurovision performance, including a secret contribution from Beyoncé. The singer advanced strongly through the semi-finals before the grand final. Karan Johar made his Met Gala debut representing Bollywood, alongside strong K-pop and Asian representation on the night. And New Zealand Spy, a star-studded comedy series featuring Rose Matafeo and Brett McKenzie, premieres soon on TVNZ. The 1960s set spy parody takes a humorous look at Kiwi intelligence. When you

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1: From Feature Story News in New Delhi, I'm Neha Punia. US President Donald Trump is telling American officials not to rush into a deal with Iran. Hours after the US indicated a deal was nearly ready, Iran's president says Tehran will also not compromise when it comes to its country's honor and dignity as the stalemate continues. Alistair D'Souza has more from Washington, D.C.
2: Final contours of the deal is what's really holding things back. Now, the Wall Street Journal says that the unfreezing of Iranian assets could be one of the reasons. Now, Tehran wants sanctions relief, and there seems to be no agreement on the when will this happen. So should this happen right away? Should this happen 30 days from now, 60 days from now? That remains a sticking point, also according to The Economist magazine. Now, another key issue here might be what's happening in Lebanon. One of the things in that draft deal includes, according to media reports, was there would be an immediate end to the parallel war between Israel and the Iran-backed proxy Hezbollah in Lebanon. But then you had Israel Prime Minister, that's Prime Minister Netanyahu. He is said to have told U.S. President Donald Trump that Israel would remain free to act against threats in Lebanon.
1: U.S. Secretary of State Marco Rubio is in India discussing trade, defense and energy cooperation as both sides look to rekindle ties strained by differences over trade. Rubio will also participate in a meeting of foreign ministers of the Quad grouping, which includes India, U.S., Japan and Australia, and is seen as a counterbalance to China's growing influence in the Indo-Pacific. Ishan Garg has more.
3: This is all a sign, analysts say, that U.S. is looking to keep New Delhi very close, because when President Donald Trump visited China, there were talks in India that increasing closeness between Washington and Beijing could signal trouble for New Delhi. And Secretary Rubio, who has been historically a key supporter of the idea of U.S. forging closer ties with New Delhi, coming here, attending several events and also participating in the Quad meeting, signals that U.S. is serious about its partnership. This is also what U.S. President Donald Trump said in a live phone call on Sunday during an event, during which he said that U.S. is ready to provide anything that India needs, and he respects India a lot. That was President Donald Trump's comments.
1: The CDC in America is using its powers to stop people from entering the U.S. from Ebola-stricken countries.
4: The agency says the move is in the interest of public health and includes lawful permanent U.S. residents, green card holders who've been in the Democratic Republic of Congo, Uganda, or South Sudan within the last 21 days are now banned from entering the U.S. through mid-June. The change announced Friday expands the agency's existing travel restrictions tied to the outbreak of the rare strain of Ebola, which has no approved vaccine or treatments. I'm Lisa Carton.
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6: Hello, welcome to the show. It's Paul Baker, Monday the 25th of May, with you for the next couple of hours. On the way, music from Janet Jackson, the Manic Street Preachers and Erasure. We'll get you started ahead of the birthdays, though, with Robbie Williams.

0: I think we're good to go. It's Monday, the 25th of May, 2026. It is a bank holiday, spring bank holiday in the UK. The ultimate day for DIY, garden centres, and of course, the unexpected rain. May not have happened yet, but it will. National Wine Day today as well. Geek Pride Day, and to celebrate that, we'll be looking at the essentials for Geek Pride Day a little bit later on. It's also World Otter Day today as well. It's Towel Day, and it's also National Tap Dance Day, marking the birthday of tap dance legend Bill Bojangles Robinson. Should we have a look at today's celebrity birthdays? Paul Weller, the Modfather, is 68 today. Actor Mike Myers is 63. Cillian Murphy even celebrates the big 5-0. Ian McKellen of Law Lord of the Rings and various other things is 87 years old today. Matt Lucas is celebrating his 52nd birthday as well. And puppeteer, director and voice of Yoda and Miss Piggy, Frank Oz, is 82 years old today. On the way in just a second, what is the most ill-advised thing you've ever bought while on holiday that seemed like a great idea at the time? That's the conversation starter question I gave you at the end of Friday's show, and your answers are next.
1: Paul Baker.

is the most ill-advised thing you ever bought while on holiday but seemed like a great idea at the time? That was the conversation starter from Friday. Your answers have come in over the weekend. Adam once bought a giant hand-carved wooden giraffe in Kenya. It was nearly 6 feet tall. Spent more on the excess baggage fees to get it back to the UK than he did on the actual holiday. Thank you for that, Adam. Sophie bought a traditional 12-string instrument in Greece because she'd had two glasses of ouzo and felt like a musical prodigy. Matthew once purchased a genuine designer watch from a beach vendor for 20 quid. Worked perfectly until he got on the plane. Chloe bought a massive decorative copper plate in a Moroccan souk. So heavy that she was actually afraid to hang it on any of the walls in case it brings the house down. It's that heavy. And Ryan once bought a highly medicinal bottle of local spirit in Southeast Asia that had a preserved cobra and a scorpion inside it. It's been at the back of his cupboard since 2014. I'm surprised you got it back in the country, to be honest.

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1: Get ready for your first brainbuster of the week. That is on the way. There's music coming up as well from Samantha Fox, Tears for Fears, and New Kids on the Block. But first, here's a number one from the 90s. It's Goodnight Girl from Wet, Wet, Wet.
2: Paul Baker.

0: is now time for your first brain buster of the week. And in a survey of 2,000 adults looking at bank holiday habits, it was found that 18% of people admit that they have actively abandoned a DIY project halfway through to do what? 18% of people in a survey have admitted they've actively abandoned a DIY project halfway through to do what? The answer's next.
1: Paul Baker.

0: So then, let's have a look at the answer to the Brainbuster question. A survey of 2,000 adults looking at bank holiday habits found that 18% of people admit they have actively abandoned a DIY project halfway through to do what? Well, the answer is nice and simple, especially if the weather's nice on a bank holiday Monday. Go to the pub.
1: Paul Baker.

0: way in the next hour of Monday's show. Bank holiday disasters, also essentials for Geek Pride Day. That's coming up also on this day in history. And I'll give you a brand new conversation starter as well. Also, we'll have the answers, more answers to Fridays. Let's have a look at your amazing facts of the day. Sea otters hold hands while they sleep so they don't drift away from each other in the water. It's nice, isn't it? The original prototype for the Star Wars Millennium Falcon was inspired by a half-eaten hamburger with an olive stuck in the side. In the UK, it is legally required that all swans within a specific distance of the River Thames belong to the monarch, but this only applies to unmarked mute swans. And one more, the word geek. Obviously, it's Geek Pride Day today. The word geek originally referred to the 19th century carnival performers who performed bizarre acts like biting the heads off of live chickens. Yummy.
1: Paul Baker.

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2: From Feature Story News in New Delhi, I'm Neha Punia. US President Donald Trump is telling American officials not to rush into a deal with Iran, hours after the US indicated a deal was nearly ready. Iran's president says Tehran will also not compromise when it comes to its country's honor and dignity as the stalemate continues. Alistair D'Souza has more from Washington, D.C.
3: Final contours of the deal is what's really holding things back. Now, the Wall Street Journal says that the unfreezing of Iranian assets could be one of the reasons. Now, Tehran wants sanctions relief, and there seems to be no agreement on the when will this happen. So should this happen right away? Should this happen 30 days from now, 60 days from now? That remains a sticking point, also according to The Economist magazine. Now, another key issue here might be what's happening in Lebanon. One of the things in that draft deal includes, according to media reports, was there would be an immediate end to the parallel war between Israel and the Iran-backed proxy Hezbollah in Lebanon. But then you had Israel Prime Minister, that's Prime Minister Netanyahu. He is said to have told US President Donald Trump that Israel would remain free to act against threats in Lebanon.
2: US Secretary of State Marco Rubio is in India discussing trade, defense and energy cooperation as both sides look to rekindle ties strained by differences over trade. Rubio will also participate in a meeting of foreign ministers of the Quad grouping, which includes India, US, Japan and Australia, and is seen as a counterbalance to China's growing influence in the Indo-Pacific. Ishan Garg has more.
4: This is all a sign, analysts say, that US is looking to keep New Delhi very close, because when President Donald Trump visited China, there were talks in India that increasing closeness between Washington and Beijing could signal trouble for New Delhi. And Secretary Rubio, who has been historically a key supporter of the idea of US forging closer ties with New Delhi, coming here, attending several events and also participating in the Quad meeting, signals that US is serious about its partnership. This is also what US President Donald Trump said in a live phone call on Sunday during an event, during which he said that US is ready to provide anything that India needs, and he respects India a lot. That was President Donald Trump's comments.
2: The CDC in America is using its powers to stop people from entering the US from Ebola-stricken countries.
5: The agency says the move is in the interest of public health and includes lawful permanent U.S. residents, green card holders who've been in the Democratic Republic of Congo, Uganda, or South Sudan within the last 21 days are now banned from entering the U.S. through mid-June. The change announced Friday expands the agency's existing travel restrictions tied to the outbreak of the rare strain of Ebola, which has no approved vaccine or treatments. I'm Lisa Carton.
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6: Hour number two of Monday's show. It's a bank holiday in the UK. On the way, we have Queen. We have Sheryl Crow. And right now, here's Seal with Crazy.
0: Paul Baker.

Monday, 25th of May, 2026. Let's have a look at events on this day in history. Originally just known as Star Wars, the subheading of A New Hope was added later. But in 1977, on this day in history, Star Wars opened in cinemas. In 1968, the Gateway Arch in St. Louis, Missouri is officially dedicated to the public. 1992, Jay Leno hosts the very first episode, or his very first episode, of The Tonight Show, taking over from the legendary Johnny Carson. Ridley Scott's sci-fi horror masterpiece Alien was released in US cinemas on this day in 1979. And in 1985, the charity single We Are The World hits the number one spot on charts all around the world. And in 2011, Oprah Winfrey aired the final episode of her iconic daily talk show, The Oprah Winfrey Show, after 25 years on screen.

0: So what is the most ill-advised thing you've ever bought while on holiday that seemed like a good idea at the time, or a great idea at the time? That was your conversation starter on Friday. Let's have a look at some more of your answers right now. Hannah bought a pair of authentic leather sandals in Italy that looked incredibly chic, but they were so poorly made that the soles literally dissolved the first time she walked through a puddle. Thomas once bought a full-sized ornate sombrero from Mexico. Trying to navigate a busy airport while wearing it because it wouldn't fit in his suitcase was probably the lowest point of his life, he says. And Lucy bought a set of traditional wooden clogs in Amsterdam. She wore them exactly once, nearly broke both her ankles on her kitchen tiles, and now they are used as heavy doorstops. Thank you for those. We've got a brand new conversation starter coming up towards the end of the show today. But on the way very soon, we'll be looking at some bank holiday disasters.
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6: This is Paul Baker. On the way for you very soon, we have bank holiday disasters and essentials for Geek Pride Day. Kylie Minogue coming up. We've got AC/DC as well. KLF and Tammy Wynette. But first, it's Peter Gabriel. Here's Salisbury Hill.
0: Paul Baker.

Right, time now to have a look at some bank holiday disasters. Arriving at the garden centre to find 400 other cars fighting for three parking spaces. Starting a simple paint job and realising you've painted yourself into the corner of the room. Setting up the barbecue just in time for that immediate aggressive downpour. The sudden realisation that the DIY shop closes early and you're missing one vital screw. Spending 3 hours assembly line style on a flat pack wardrobe only to find the back panel is upside down. Vowing to beat the traffic by leaving at 6 a.m. only to meet everyone else who had the same genius idea. Getting a severe sunburn on exactly one side of your face while sitting in a traffic jam. The local supermarket running completely out of burger buns and charcoal by 11 a.m. These are your bank holiday disasters. Attempting to mow the lawn only for the mower to hit a hidden rock and break instantly. And spending the entire day thinking about all the emails waiting for you on a Tuesday morning. Don't do that.

a deeply held, unshakable opinion on which actor played the best Doctor Who. A graphic t-shirt featuring a joke that only three people in your office will understand. A mug that changes colour or reveals a hidden pattern when you pour hot tea into it. At least one miniature action figure sitting defensively on top of your computer monitor. These are essentials for Geek Pride Day, an impressive collection of premium dice that you have in their own velvet pouch. The ability to quote the entire introductory crawl of Star Wars from memory, a massive playlist of orchestral video games and movie soundtracks for getting your chores done. And the final essential for the ultimate Geek Pride Day, a towel within arm's reach just in case you need to hitchhike across the galaxy.

0: Next, we'll close things up and I'll give you a brand new conversation starter. There's music from Madness. We have two in a room, but right now, it's the Red Hot Chili Peppers.
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That is pretty much your lot for Monday. Thank you very much for listening. Back with you tomorrow for Tuesday's show. Before we go, let's have a brand new conversation starter. What is the most bizarre misunderstanding that you've had with a stranger because of a misheard word? The most bizarre misunderstanding you've had with a stranger because of a misheard word. Get involved at Paul Baker DJ. Your answers will be on the radio tomorrow. Thank you very much for listening. 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
1: From Feature Story News in New Delhi, I'm Neha Punia. US President Donald Trump is telling American officials not to rush into a deal with Iran, hours after the US indicated a deal was nearly ready. Iran's president says Tehran will also not compromise when it comes to its country's honor and dignity as the stalemate continues. Alistair D'Souza has more from Washington, D.C.
2: Final contours of the deal is what's really holding things back. Now, the Wall Street Journal says that the unfreezing of Iranian assets could be one of the reasons. Now, Tehran wants sanctions relief, and there seems to be no agreement on the when will this happen. So should this happen right away? Should this happen 30 days from now? 60 days from now? That remains a sticking point, also according to The Economist magazine. Now, another key issue here might be what's happening in Lebanon. One of the things in that draft deal includes, according to media reports, was there would be an immediate end to the parallel war between Israel and the Iran-backed proxy Hezbollah in Lebanon. But then you had Israel Prime Minister, that's Prime Minister Netanyahu. He is said to have told U.S. President Donald Trump that Israel would remain free to act against threats in Lebanon.
1: U.S. Secretary of State Marco Rubio is in India discussing trade, defense and energy cooperation as both sides look to rekindle ties strained by differences over trade. Rubio will also participate in a meeting of foreign ministers of the Quad grouping, which includes India, U.S., Japan and Australia, and is seen as a counterbalance to China's growing influence in the Indo-Pacific. Ishan Garg has more.
3: This is all a sign, analysts say, that U.S. is looking to keep New Delhi very close, because when President Donald Trump visited China, there were talks in India that increasing closeness between Washington and Beijing could signal trouble for New Delhi. And Secretary Rubio, who has been historically a key supporter of the idea of U.S. forging closer ties with New Delhi, coming here, attending several events and also participating in the Quad meeting, signals that U.S. is serious about its partnership. This is also what U.S. President Donald Trump said in a live phone call on Sunday during an event, during which he said that U.S. is ready to provide anything that India needs, and he respects India a lot. That was President Donald Trump's comments.
1: The CDC in America is using its powers to stop people from entering the U.S. from Ebola-stricken countries.
4: The agency says the move is in the interest of public health and includes lawful permanent U.S. residents. Green card holders who've been in the Democratic Republic of Congo, Uganda, or South Sudan within the last 21 days are now banned from entering the U.S. through mid-June. The change announced Friday expands the agency's existing travel restrictions tied to the outbreak of the rare strain of Ebola, which has no approved vaccine or treatments. I'm Lisa Carton.
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0: News.
1: From Feature Story News in New Delhi, I'm Neha Punia. US President Donald Trump is telling American officials not to rush into a deal with Iran, hours after the US indicated a deal was nearly ready. Iran's president says Tehran will also not compromise when it comes to its country's honor and dignity as the stalemate continues. Alistair D'Souza has more from Washington, D.C.
2: Final contours of the deal is what's really holding things back. Now, the Wall Street Journal says that the unfreezing of Iranian assets could be one of the reasons. Now, Tehran wants sanctions relief, and there seems to be no agreement on the when will this happen. So should this happen right away? Should this happen 30 days from now, 60 days from now? That remains a sticking point, also according to The Economist magazine. Now, another key issue here might be what's happening in Lebanon. One of the things in that draft deal includes, according to media reports, was there would be an immediate end to the parallel war between Israel and the Iran-backed proxy Hezbollah in Lebanon. But then you had Israel Prime Minister, that's Prime Minister Netanyahu. He is said to have told US President Donald Trump that Israel would remain free to act against threats in Lebanon.
1: US Secretary of State Marco Rubio is in India discussing trade, defense and energy cooperation as both sides look to rekindle ties strained by differences over trade. Rubio will also participate in a meeting of foreign ministers of the Quad grouping, which includes India, US, Japan and Australia, and is seen as a counterbalance to China's growing influence in the Indo-Pacific. Ishan Garg has more.
3: This is all a sign, analysts say, that US is looking to keep New Delhi very close, because when President Donald Trump visited China, there were talks in India that increased closeness between Washington and Beijing could signal trouble for New Delhi. And Secretary Rubio, who has been historically a key supporter of the idea of US forging closer ties with New Delhi, coming here, attending several events and also participating in the Quad meeting, signals that US is serious about its partnership. This is also what US President Donald Trump said in a live phone call on Sunday during an event, during which he said that US is ready to provide anything that India needs, and he respects India a lot. That was President Donald Trump's comments.
1: The CDC in America is using its powers to stop people from entering the U.S. from Ebola-stricken countries.
4: The agency says the move is in the interest of public health and includes lawful permanent U.S. residents, green card holders who've been in the Democratic Republic of Congo, Uganda, or South Sudan within the last 21 days are now banned from entering the U.S. through mid-June. The change announced Friday expands the agency's existing travel restrictions tied to the outbreak of the rare strain of Ebola, which has no approved vaccine or treatments. I'm Lisa Carton.
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2: From Feature Story News in New Delhi, I'm Neha Punia. U.S. President Donald Trump is telling American officials not to rush into a deal with Iran, hours after the U.S. indicated a deal was nearly ready. Iran's president says Tehran will also not compromise when it comes to its country's honor and dignity as the stalemate continues. Alistair D'Souza has more from Washington, D.C.
3: Final contours of the deal is what's really holding things back. Now, the Wall Street Journal says that the unfreezing of Iranian assets could be one of the reasons. Now, Tehran wants sanctions relief, and there seems to be no agreement on the when will this happen. So should this happen right away? Should this happen 30 days from now, 60 days from now? That remains a sticking point, also according to The Economist magazine. Now, another key issue here might be what's happening in Lebanon. One of the things in that draft deal includes, according to media reports, was there would be an immediate end to the parallel war between Israel and the Iran-backed proxy Hezbollah in Lebanon. But then you had Israel Prime Minister, that's Prime Minister Netanyahu. He is said to have told U.S. President Donald Trump that Israel would remain free to act against threats in Lebanon.
2: U.S. Secretary of State Marco Rubio is in India discussing trade, defense and energy cooperation as both sides look to rekindle ties strained by differences over trade. Rubio will also participate in a meeting of foreign ministers of the Quad grouping, which includes India, U.S., Japan and Australia, and is seen as a counterbalance to China's growing influence in the Indo-Pacific. Ishan Garg has more.
4: This is all a sign, analysts say, that U.S. is looking to keep New Delhi very close, because when President Donald Trump visited China, there were talks in India that increasing closeness between Washington and Beijing could signal trouble for New Delhi. And Secretary Rubio, who has been historically a key supporter of the idea of U.S. forging closer ties with New Delhi, coming here, attending several events and also participating in the Quad meeting, signals that U.S. is serious about its partnership. This is also what U.S. President Donald Trump said in a live phone call on Sunday during an event, during which he said that U.S. is ready to provide anything that India needs, and he respects India a lot. That was President Donald Trump's comments.
2: The CDC in America is using its powers to stop people from entering the U.S. from Ebola-stricken countries.
5: The agency says the move is in the interest of public health and includes lawful permanent U.S. residents, green card holders who've been in the Democratic Republic of Congo, Uganda, or South Sudan within the last 21 days are now banned from entering the U.S. through mid-June. The change announced Friday expands the agency's existing travel restrictions tied to the outbreak of the rare strain of Ebola, which has no approved vaccine or treatments. I'm Lisa Carton.
2: From bureaus worldwide, this is FSN.
0: AXR.

0: From Feature Story News in Brussels, I'm William Denslow. Iran has downplayed the progress of peace talks with the US, saying a deal is not imminent. It comes after the Trump administration said that an agreement had largely been negotiated. President Trump has given few details of the proposed agreement, leaving major questions over the scope of any deal and Israel's role in it. Simon Marks has more from Washington.
1: It is still subject to finalization, as he puts it, between the USA, Iran, and the various other countries with whom he has been communicating. But under the terms of the initial agreement that is being proposed, the Strait of Hormuz will be opened. Now, big questions about whether what he is announcing is a full and comprehensive peace agreement. How is Israel involved in any agreement that has been struck, and when will we learn full details of precisely what is being accepted by all parties to the conflict?
0: U.S. Secretary of State Marco Rubio's in India to discuss trade, defense, and energy cooperation. As both sides look to rekindle ties strained by differences over trade. Rubio will also participate in the meeting of foreign ministers of the Quad grouping, which includes India, the US, Japan and Australia, and is seen as a counterbalance to China's influence in the Indo-Pacific. Ishan Garg tells us more.
2: This is all a sign, analysts say, that US is looking to keep New Delhi very close, because when President Donald Trump visited China, there were talks in India that increasing closeness between Washington and Beijing could signal trouble for New Delhi. And Secretary Rubio, who has been historically a key supporter of the idea of US forging closer ties with New Delhi, coming here, attending several events and also participating in the Quad meeting, signals that US is serious about its partnership. This is also what U.S. President Donald Trump said in a live phone call on Sunday during an event, during which he said that U.S. is ready to provide anything that India needs.
0: More than a dozen people are still missing after a building under construction in the Philippines collapsed. The death toll from the incident has risen to 3. Rebecca Bunnan reports.
3: Officials said on Monday that rescuers had pulled 2 more bodies from the rubble of the collapsed building in the city of Angeles, north of the capital of the Philippines, Manila. Search and rescue operations are continuing, with signs of life having been detected beneath the debris overnight. Many of those missing are construction workers who are working at the site. An investigation is being carried out into what caused the building to collapse, and officials have been trying to track down the owner.
0: Pope Leo's unveiled a manifesto laying out the Catholic Church's position on artificial intelligence. The Pontiff warned over the ethical risks posed by the unchecked usage of this technology. From bureaus worldwide, this is FSN.

0: XR World News. From Feature Story News in Brussels, I'm William Denslow. Iran has downplayed the progress of peace talks with the US, saying a deal is not imminent. It comes after the Trump administration said that an agreement had largely been negotiated. President Trump has given few details of the proposed agreement, leaving major questions over the scope of any deal and Israel's role in it. Simon Marks has more from Washington.
1: It is still subject to finalization, as he puts it, between the USA, Iran, and the various other countries with whom he has been communicating. But under the terms of the initial agreement that is being proposed, the Strait of Hormuz will be opened. Now, big questions about whether what he is announcing is a full and comprehensive peace agreement. How is Israel involved in any agreement that has been struck, and when will we learn full details of precisely what is being accepted by all parties to the conflict?
0: U.S. Secretary of State Marco Rubio is in India to discuss trade, defense, and energy cooperation. As both sides look to rekindle ties strained by differences over trade. Rubio will also participate in the meeting of foreign ministers of the Quad grouping, which includes India, the US, Japan and Australia, and is seen as a counterbalance to China's influence in the Indo-Pacific. Ishan Garg tells us more.
2: This is all a sign, analysts say, that US is looking to keep New Delhi very close, because when President Donald Trump visited China, there were talks in India that increasing closeness between Washington and Beijing could signal trouble for New Delhi. And Secretary Rubio, who has been historically a key supporter of the idea of US forging closer ties with New Delhi, coming here, attending several events and also participating in the Quad meeting, signals that US is serious about its partnership. This is also what U.S. President Donald Trump said in a live phone call on Sunday during an event, during which he said that U.S. is ready to provide anything that India needs.
0: More than a dozen people are still missing after a building under construction in the Philippines collapsed. The death toll from the incident has risen to 3. Rebecca Bunnan reports.
3: Officials said on Monday that rescuers had pulled 2 more bodies from the rubble of the collapsed building in the city of Angeles, north of the capital of the Philippines, Manila. Search and rescue operations are continuing, with signs of life having been detected beneath the debris overnight. Many of those missing are construction workers who are working at the site. An investigation is being carried out into what caused the building to collapse, and officials have been trying to track down the owner.
0: Pope Leo's unveiled a manifesto laying out the Catholic Church's position on artificial intelligence. The pontiff warned over the ethical risks posed by the unchecked usage of this technology. From bureaus worldwide, this is FSN.

I'm about you. Way I'm looking at you, whatever. Keep looking at me. You're scared now, right? Don't feel me, baby. It's just Justin.

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1: From Feature Story News in Brussels, I'm William Denslow. Iran has downplayed the progress of peace talks with the US, saying a deal is not imminent. It comes after the Trump administration said that an agreement had largely been negotiated. President Trump has given few details of the proposed agreement, leaving major questions over the scope of any deal and Israel's role in it. Simon Marks has more from Washington.
2: It is still subject to finalization, as he puts it, between the USA, Iran, and the various other countries with whom he has been communicating. But under the terms of the initial agreement that is being proposed, the Strait of Hormuz will be opened. Now, big questions about whether what he is announcing is a full and comprehensive peace agreement. How is Israel involved in any agreement that has been struck, and when will we learn full details of precisely what is being accepted by all parties to the conflict?
1: US Secretary of State Marco Rubio's in India to discuss trade, defence and energy cooperation. Both sides look to rekindle ties strained by differences over trade. Rubio will also participate in the meeting of foreign ministers of the Quad grouping, which includes India, the US, Japan and Australia, and is seen as a counterbalance to China's influence in the Indo-Pacific. Ishan Garg tells us more.
3: This is all a sign, analysts say, that US is looking to keep New Delhi very close, because when President Donald Trump visited China, there were talks in India that increasing closeness between Washington and Beijing could signal trouble for New Delhi. And Secretary Rubio, who has been historically a key supporter of the idea of US forging closer ties with New Delhi, coming here, attending several events and also participating in the Quad meeting, signals that US is serious about its partnership. This is also what U.S. President Donald Trump said in a live phone call on Sunday during an event, during which he said that U.S. is ready to provide anything that India needs.
1: More than a dozen people are still missing after a building under construction in the Philippines collapsed. The death toll from the incident has risen to 3. Rebecca Bunnan reports.
4: Officials said on Monday that rescuers had pulled 2 more bodies from the rubble of the collapsed building in the city of Angeles, north of the capital of the Philippines, Manila. Search and rescue operations are continuing, with signs of life having been detected beneath the debris overnight. Many of those missing are construction workers who are working at the site. An investigation is being carried out into what caused the building to collapse, and officials have been trying to track down the owner.
1: Pope Leo's unveiled a manifesto laying out the Catholic Church's position on artificial intelligence. The pontiff warned over the ethical risks posed by the unchecked usage of this technology. From bureaus worldwide, this is FSN.
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1: From Feature Story News in Brussels, I'm William Denslow. Iran has downplayed the progress of peace talks with the US, saying a deal is not imminent. It comes after the Trump administration said that an agreement had largely been negotiated. President Trump has given few details of the proposed agreement, leaving major questions over the scope of any deal and Israel's role in it. Simon Marks has more from Washington.
2: It is still subject to finalization, as he puts it, between the USA, Iran, and the various other countries with whom he has been communicating. But under the terms of the initial agreement that is being proposed, the Strait of Hormuz will be opened. Now, big questions about whether what he is announcing is a full and comprehensive peace agreement. How is Israel involved in any agreement that has been struck, and when will we learn full details of precisely what is being accepted by all parties to the conflict?
1: US Secretary of State Marco Rubio's in India to discuss trade, defense, and energy cooperation. As both sides look to rekindle ties strained by differences over trade. Rubio will also participate in the meeting of foreign ministers of the Quad grouping, which includes India, the US, Japan and Australia, and is seen as a counterbalance to China's influence in the Indo-Pacific. Ishan Garg tells us more.
3: This is all a sign, analysts say, that US is looking to keep New Delhi very close, because when President Donald Trump visited China, there were talks in India that increasing closeness between Washington and Beijing could signal trouble for New Delhi. And Secretary Rubio, who has been historically a key supporter of the idea of US forging closer ties with New Delhi, coming here, attending several events and also participating in the Quad meeting, signals that US is serious about its partnership. This is also what U.S. President Donald Trump said in a live phone call on Sunday during an event, during which he said that U.S. is ready to provide anything that India needs.
1: More than a dozen people are still missing after a building under construction in the Philippines collapsed. The death toll from the incident has risen to 3. Rebecca Bunnan reports.
4: Officials said on Monday that rescuers had pulled 2 more bodies from the rubble of the collapsed building in the city of Angeles, north of the capital of the Philippines, Manila. Search and rescue operations are continuing, with signs of life having been detected beneath the debris overnight. Many of those missing are construction workers who are working at the site. An investigation is being carried out into what caused the building to collapse, and officials have been trying to track down the owner.
1: Pope Leo's unveiled a manifesto laying out the Catholic Church's position on artificial intelligence. The Pontiff warned over the ethical risks posed by the unchecked usage of this technology. From bureaus worldwide, this is FSN.
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0: From Feature Story News in Brussels, I'm William Denslow. Iran has downplayed the progress of peace talks with the US, saying a deal is not imminent. It comes after the Trump administration said that an agreement had largely been negotiated. President Trump has given few details of the proposed agreement, leaving major questions over the scope of any deal and Israel's role in it. Simon Marks has more from Washington.
1: It is still subject to finalization, as he puts it, between the USA, Iran, and the various other countries with whom he has been communicating. But under the terms of the initial agreement that is being proposed, the Strait of Hormuz will be opened. Now, big questions about whether what he is announcing is a full and comprehensive peace agreement. How is Israel involved in any agreement that has been struck, and when will we learn full details of precisely what is being accepted by all parties to the conflict?
0: U.S. Secretary of State Marco Rubio is in India to discuss trade, defense, and energy cooperation. Both sides look to rekindle ties strained by differences over trade. Rubio will also participate in the meeting of foreign ministers of the Quad grouping, which includes India, the US, Japan and Australia, and is seen as a counterbalance to China's influence in the Indo-Pacific. Ishan Garg tells us more.
2: This is all a sign, analysts say, that US is looking to keep New Delhi very close, because when President Donald Trump visited China, there were talks in India that increasing closeness between Washington and Beijing could signal trouble for New Delhi. And Secretary Rubio, who has been historically a key supporter of the idea of US forging closer ties with New Delhi, coming here, attending several events and also participating in the Quad meeting, signals that US is serious about its partnership. This is also what U.S. President Donald Trump said in a live phone call on Sunday during an event, during which he said that U.S. is ready to provide anything that India needs.
0: More than a dozen people are still missing after a building under construction in the Philippines collapsed. The death toll from the incident has risen to 3. Rebecca Bunnan reports.
3: Officials said on Monday that rescuers had pulled 2 more bodies from the rubble of the collapsed building in the city of Angeles, north of the capital of the Philippines, Manila. Search and rescue operations are continuing, with signs of life having been detected beneath the debris overnight. Many of those missing are construction workers who are working at the site. An investigation is being carried out into what caused the building to collapse, and officials have been trying to track down the owner.
0: Pope Leo's unveiled a manifesto laying out the Catholic Church's position on artificial intelligence. The pontiff warned over the ethical risks posed by the unchecked usage of this technology. From bureaus worldwide, this is FSN.

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Choose DIY and wondering who the are on a Sunday morning. Choose sitting on that couch watching mind-numbing, spirit-crushing game shows, stuffing junk food into your mouth. Choose rotting away at the end of it all, watching your last in a miserable home, nothing more.

0: Tuesday morning, this is AXR. It's great to be here. Welcome to the show. We're waking up Asia with Take That and Roll Deep next.
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2: From Feature Story News in Brussels, I'm William Denslow. Iran has downplayed the progress of peace talks with the US, saying a deal is not imminent. It comes after the Trump administration said that an agreement had largely been negotiated. President Trump has given few details of the proposed agreement, leaving major questions over the scope of any deal and Israel's role in it. Simon Marks has more from Washington.
3: It is still subject to finalization, as he puts it, between the USA, Iran, and the various other countries with whom he has been communicating. But under the terms of the initial agreement that is being proposed, the Strait of Hormuz will be opened. Now, big questions about whether what he is announcing is a full and comprehensive peace agreement. How is Israel involved in any agreement that has been struck, and when will we learn full details of precisely what is being accepted by all parties to the conflict?
2: US Secretary of State Marco Rubio's in India to discuss trade, defence and energy cooperation. Both sides look to rekindle ties strained by differences over trade. Rubio will also participate in the meeting of foreign ministers of the Quad grouping, which includes India, the US, Japan and Australia, and is seen as a counterbalance to China's influence in the Indo-Pacific. Ishan Garg tells us more.
4: This is all a sign, analysts say, that US is looking to keep New Delhi very close, because when President Donald Trump visited China, there were talks in India that increasing closeness between Washington and Beijing could signal trouble for New Delhi. And Secretary Rubio, who has been historically a key supporter of the idea of US forging closer ties with New Delhi, coming here, attending several events and also participating in the Quad meeting, signals that US is serious about its partnership. This is also what U.S. President Donald Trump said in a live phone call on Sunday during an event, during which he said that U.S. is ready to provide anything that India needs.
2: More than a dozen people are still missing after a building under construction in the Philippines collapsed. The death toll from the incident has risen to 3. Rebecca Bunnan reports.
5: Officials said on Monday that rescuers had pulled 2 more bodies from the rubble of the collapsed building in the city of Angeles, north of the capital of the Philippines, Manila. Search and rescue operations are continuing, with signs of life having been detected beneath the debris overnight. Many of those missing are construction workers who are working at the site. An investigation is being carried out into what caused the building to collapse, and officials have been trying to track down the owner.
2: Pope Leo's unveiled a manifesto laying out the Catholic Church's position on artificial intelligence. The Pontiff warned over the ethical risks posed by the unchecked usage of this technology. From bureaus worldwide, this is FSN.
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6: French Open action got underway yesterday at Roland Garros. China's Wang Xinyu and Wang Xiu both advanced in straight sets in the women's draw, while Ukraine's Marta Kostyuk progressed despite off-court concerns. Alexander Zverev cruised through his opening match while Mira Andreeva secured a straight sets win. In cycling, Jonas Vingegaard has taken control of the Giro d'Italia. The Dane claimed his third stage victory on Saturday's mountain stage to Pila and seized the Maglia Rosa for the first time. He now leads the general classification heading into the final week. In English football, the Championship playoff final took place on Saturday, with the winner securing Premier League promotion. Coventry City had already sealed automatic promotion earlier, ending a long absence from the top flight. British fans will now turn their attention to pre-season preparations and European qualifiers in the weeks ahead, including the Champions League final is set for this coming Saturday in Budapest. Super Rugby Pacific delivered drama over the weekend as the Hurricanes secured top spot with a 45-28 victory over the Highlanders. The Queensland Reds edged Moana Pacifica in a thriller to keep their finals hopes alive, while the Brumbies strengthened their position with a derby win. England women faced New Zealand in the deciding T20 International tonight at Hove. The series is level, and a win for either side will set the tone ahead of further white ball clashes this summer. In rugby league, the Challenge Cup final approaches at the end of the month, with Super League sides battling for position. And don't forget, the Giro d'Italia continues its European journey, capturing cycling interest from British and Australian riders.
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1: This is AXR with Jonas Blue Naked coming soon. Here's Pink and Try. We are home away from home. AXR showbiz is on the way.

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1: This is AXR Good Morning, 28 minutes past the hour. Show is next. I promise you Jonas Blue naked, not one to disappoint. So here is Jonas Blue. Put your clothes on, man.

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1: This is AXR. Good morning. 34 minutes past the hour. Taylor Swift, Wildest Dreams soon. Calvin Harris and Rihanna next. 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
2: Kylie Minogue's new three-part Netflix documentary series, Kylie, premieres today, featuring never-before-seen archive footage and interviews with family and friends. The Australian icon has spoken about her breast cancer experiences and confirmed plans for a 40th anniversary tour next year. The BBC has announced the new presenting team for Strictly Come Dancing 2026. Emma Willis, Josh Widdicombe and Johannes Radebe will host the autumn series on BBC One and iPlayer. Blackpink's Lisa made history as the first K-pop artist on the Met Gala host committee, with fellow members joining her on the red carpet for the costume art-themed event. Several other Asian stars, including Aspa's Karina, turned heads at the New York Gala. Screen Australia and Ausfilm have launched Partner with Australia UK, bringing Australian producers to London this June for deeper creative and commercial links with British counterparts. Delta Goodrum has revealed details of her Eurovision performance, including a secret contribution from Beyoncé. The singer advanced strongly through the semi-finals before the grand final. Karan Johar made his Met Gala debut representing Bollywood, alongside strong K-pop and Asian representation on the night. And New Zealand Spy, a star-studded comedy series featuring Rose Matafeo and Brett McKenzie, premieres soon on TVNZ. The 1960s Set Spy parody takes a humorous look at Kiwi intelligence.
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1: Good morning from AXR. Start of a brand new hour. Let's go. Let's play George Ezra, Hold My Girl, and Alesso and One Republic, If I Lose Myself. Next.
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3: From Feature Story News in Brussels, I'm William Denslow. Iran has downplayed the progress of peace talks with the US, saying a deal is not imminent. It comes after the Trump administration said that an agreement had largely been negotiated. President Trump has given few details of the proposed agreement, leaving major questions over the scope of any deal and Israel's role in it. Simon Marks has more from Washington.
4: It is still subject to finalization, as he puts it, between the USA, Iran, and the various other countries with whom he has been communicating. But under the terms of the initial agreement that is being proposed, the Strait of Hormuz will be opened. Now, big questions about whether what he is announcing is a full and comprehensive peace agreement. How is Israel involved in any agreement that has been struck, and when will we learn full details of precisely what is being accepted by all parties to the conflict?
3: U.S. Secretary of State Marco Rubio's in India to discuss trade, defense, and energy cooperation. As both sides look to rekindle ties strained by differences over trade. Rubio will also participate in the meeting of foreign ministers of the Quad grouping, which includes India, the US, Japan and Australia, and is seen as a counterbalance to China's influence in the Indo-Pacific. Ishan Garg tells us more.
5: This is all a sign, analysts say, that US is looking to keep New Delhi very close, because when President Donald Trump visited China, there were talks in India that increasing closeness between Washington and Beijing could signal trouble for New Delhi. And Secretary Rubio, who has been historically a key supporter of the idea of US forging closer ties with New Delhi, coming here, attending several events and also participating in the Quad meeting, signals that US is serious about its partnership. This is also what U.S. President Donald Trump said in a live phone call on Sunday during an event, during which he said that U.S. is ready to provide anything that India needs.
3: More than a dozen people are still missing after a building under construction in the Philippines collapsed. The death toll from the incident has risen to 3. Rebecca Bunnan reports.
6: Officials said on Monday that rescuers had pulled 2 more bodies from the rubble of the collapsed building in the city of Angeles, north of the capital of the Philippines, Manila. Search and rescue operations are continuing, with signs of life having been detected beneath the debris overnight. Many of those missing are construction workers who are working at the site. An investigation is being carried out into what caused the building to collapse, and officials have been trying to track down the owner.
3: Pope Leo's unveiled a manifesto laying out the Catholic Church's position on artificial intelligence. The pontiff warned over the ethical risks posed by the unchecked usage of this technology. From bureaus worldwide, this is FSN.
7: AXR Sport.
8: French Open action got underway yesterday at Roland Garros. China's Wang Xinyu and Wang Xiu both advanced in straight sets in the women's draw, while Ukraine's Marta Kostyuk progressed despite off-court concerns. Alexander Zverev cruised through his opening match while Mira Andreeva secured a straight sets win. In cycling, Jonas Vingegaard has taken control of the Giro d'Italia. The Dane claimed his third stage victory on Saturday's mountain stage to Pila and seized the Maglia Rosa for the first time. He now leads the general classification heading into the final week. In English football, the Championship playoff final took place on Saturday, with the winner securing Premier League promotion. Coventry City had already sealed automatic promotion earlier, ending a long absence from the top flight. British fans will now turn their attention to pre-season preparations and European qualifiers in the weeks ahead, including the Champions League final is set for this coming Saturday in Budapest. Super Rugby Pacific delivered drama over the weekend as the Hurricanes secured top spot with a 45-28 victory over the Highlanders. The Queensland Reds edged Moana Pacifica in a thriller to keep their finals hopes alive, while the Brumbies strengthened their position with a derby win. England women faced New Zealand in the deciding T20 International tonight at Hove. The series is level, and a win for either side will set the tone ahead of further white ball clashes this summer. In rugby league, the Challenge Cup final approaches at the end of the month, with Super League sides battling for position. And don't forget, the Giro d'Italia continues its European journey, capturing cycling interest from British and Australian riders.
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1: Calvin Harris and Pharrell's on Real Soon with Katy Perry. They got the feels. Let's get on the Human Lead just now from 95. 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
1: Kylie Minogue's new three-part Netflix documentary series, Kylie, premieres today, featuring never-before-seen archive footage and interviews with family and friends. The Australian icon has spoken about her breast cancer experiences and confirmed plans for a 40th anniversary tour next year. The BBC has announced the new presenting team for Strictly Come Dancing 2026. Emma Willis, Josh Widdicombe and Johannes Radebe will host the autumn series on BBC One and iPlayer. Blackpink's Lisa made history as the first K-pop artist on the Met Gala host committee, with fellow members joining her on the red carpet for the costume art-themed event. Several other Asian stars, including Aspa's Karina, turned heads at the New York Gala. Screen Australia and Ausfilm have launched Partner with Australia UK, bringing Australian producers to London this June for deeper creative and commercial links with British counterparts. Delta Goodrem has revealed details of her Eurovision performance, including a secret contribution from Beyoncé. The singer advanced strongly through the semi-finals before the grand final. Karan Johar made his Met Gala debut representing Bollywood, alongside strong K-pop and Asian representation on the night. And New Zealand Spy, a star-studded comedy series featuring Rose Matafeo and Brett McKenzie, premieres soon on TVNZ. The 1960s Set Spy parody takes a humorous look at Kiwi intelligence.

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2: From Feature Story News in New York, I'm Mitch McCann. US President Donald Trump says if an agreement is reached with Iran in the coming days, he would like a number of Middle Eastern countries not yet party to the Abraham Accords to join. It could affect nations including Saudi Arabia, Qatar, as well as other countries like Pakistan, Turkey, Egypt and Jordan. Kate Fisher reports from Washington.
3: The next step would be for all of the countries he detailed in his Truth Social post to sign on to the Abraham Accords. Two of those already have, but that the other ones should do so, and eventually that would lead to Iran joining the Abraham Accords, which would of course mean that all of those countries would create essentially a peace deal with Israel, normalize associations with that country, which is clearly a big ask for most of these countries.
2: More than a dozen people are still missing after a building under construction in the Philippines collapsed. The death toll from the incident has now risen to three. Rebecca Bunden reports.
4: Officials said on Monday that rescuers had pulled two more bodies from the rubble of the collapsed building in the city of Angeles, north of the capital of the Philippines, Manila. Search and rescue operations are continuing, with signs of life having been detected beneath the debris overnight. Many of those missing are construction workers who are working at the site. An investigation is being carried out into what caused the building to collapse, and officials have been trying to track down the owner. Rebecca Bunden, Mumbai.
2: To Russia, and Moscow has announced a series of systematic strikes on Ukraine's military industrial facilities and decision-making and command centers in Kiev in retaliation to Friday's drone attack by Ukraine on a college dormitory in the border region of Luhansk that killed 21 students and staff. And finally, the UK has recorded its hottest day in May ever, surpassing the previous record set in 1922. Temperatures reached 33.5 degrees Celsius at London's Heathrow Airport and are expected to rise to 35 degrees Celsius later in the day. Lara Bentley reports from London.
5: Heat health alerts have been issued by authorities across most parts of the UK, warning that more vulnerable people are likely to require healthcare, including the elderly and people with pre-existing respiratory and heart conditions. The warning is set to remain in place until Wednesday evening. UV levels are also reaching unusually high levels across much of the UK, climbing to between 8 and 10, which is classified as very high on the World Health Organization's UV scale. Meanwhile, around 500 homes in southern England are facing disrupted water supplies, with utility company South East Water saying it has struggled to keep up with increased demand during the hot weather. Lara Bentley, London.
2: From bureaus worldwide, including here in New York City, this is Feature Story News.
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6: French Open action continues at Roland Garros, where Novak Djokovic battled back from a set down to defeat Giovanni Pecci Pericard in four sets on day one. Alexander Zverev cruised through comfortably while American Taylor Fritz suffered a shock early exit. British and Australian eyes will be on the likes of Iga Swiatek and local Asian hopes advancing today as the clay court major heats up in Paris. In Super Rugby Pacific, the Hurricanes strengthened their grip on top spot with a strong weekend win while the Queensland Reds kept their finals hopes alive in a thriller. Australian sides, including the Brumbies,